0: A műsorszám termékmegjelenítést tartalmazott.
1: Angol nyelvű hírek a Retro Rádióban.
2: Do you feel guilty when calling in sick at work? This might be why.
3: Hello and welcome. This is the English news section. I'm Eva Bán. Thanks for joining us.
2: You wake up feeling unwell, but there's a big day at work ahead. What do you do? If the answer is to go in, you are not alone. According to BBC News, research suggests anywhere between a third to a half of people in the UK work even when sick, something experts call presenteeism. There are a variety of factors that influence someone's approach to sickness absence. For some, work is closely tied to identity. Occupational psychologists call this work centrality, and research links this to greater engagement, commitment, and willingness to go the extra mile. If work is central to who you are, being absent can feel like temporarily losing part of yourself. Dr. Audrey Tang, a psychologist, says those working in caring professions such as medicine, nursing, and teaching have a particular tendency towards this. Workplace culture and behavior can also have a significant influence on people's willingness to take time off sick, says psychologist Dr. Taraquin Cirillo. When teams are stretched and there is little or no cover, employees know their absence will increase the workload for colleagues. The role of guilt and shame is significant in a toxic organization that prioritizes productivity over health and well-being, says Quinn Cirillo. Deciding whether you are too sick to work is not always straightforward. For physical illness, Tang says, there are some well-established rules of thumb. If you are vomiting and have diarrhea or have a fever, you should stay at home for 48 hours and 24 hours respectively after the symptoms have passed. But Dr. Tang adds, an absolute must is that mental health should be treated no differently than physical health.
3: New research found that children in nearly every region of the world are not eating enough fruits, vegetables, legumes, nuts and seeds. According to CNN, the study is one of the most comprehensive analyses to date of children's consumption of healthy plant-based foods. The goal was to understand how much of these foods children are eating around the world, how intake differs by age, sex and country, and how dietary patterns have changed over time. Researchers compiled data from more than 1,200 dietary surveys conducted between 1990 and 2018, representing children and adolescents in 185 countries. The study found that children younger than age 2 in the US ate nearly 3 servings of fruits and vegetables a day. After that, though, intake dropped to fewer than 2 servings a day throughout childhood and adolescence. This is a problem because U.S. dietary guidelines recommend increasing fruit and vegetable intake as children grow. Dr. Leanna Wen, a clinical associate professor at George Washington University, says one reason for the decrease may be that parents have substantial control over what infants and toddlers eat. Babies are introduced to fruits and vegetables as they begin eating solid foods, and many parents try hard to offer a variety of healthy foods early on. As children grow older, many other influences come into play. Kids spend more time at school and with friends, eat more meals away from home, and have greater access to junk foods. They are increasingly exposed to marketing for products that are ultra-processed and are high in added sugars, sodium and unhealthy fats. Dr. Wen adds, these findings suggest that improving children's nutrition isn't only about educating parents of babies and young children. She says, we also need schools, communities and food environments that make healthy choices easier throughout childhood and adolescence. Up to 13 million people in the UK face the long-term risk of coastal flooding due to the climate crisis, scientists have warned, with a reasonable worst-case scenario suggesting the need for the large-scale movement of populations away from a dramatically reshaped coast. According to The Guardian, even if today's global pledges to cut carbon pollution are met, about 1.4 million more people will be exposed to coastal floods in 2200 and 1.7 million in 2300 due to the sea level rise driven by melting ice caps and warming oceans. While this is far in the future, action today to cut emissions and plan future settlements and flood defenses could prevent such leaps in flood risk becoming inevitable, the expert said. Keeping within the Paris Agreement targets would cut the number of people exposed in 2300 by 1 million, they said. Sea level has risen by about 20 centimeters around the UK in the last century and is accelerating. A further 40 centimeters to 60 centimeters by 2100 is already baked in, meaning about 500,000 more people will be at risk of their homes being flooded, on top of the 2.5 million already in danger near the coasts. A growing number of scientists worldwide harnessing the power of regenerative medicine to replace traditional dental procedures for the millions of people who are missing teeth and managing tooth pain. According to BBC News, if their vision becomes reality, a visit to the dentist could one day involve regrowing damaged teeth tissue or even an entire tooth, rather than repairing it with synthetic materials or janking it out. Despite the demand, we are still years away from the first person to get self-filling cavities or a lab-grown tooth replacement. Before we can begin to talk about studying humans, experiments with non-human primates have to happen first, says Hanel Ruola Baker, Associate Director of the University of Washington Institute for Stem Cell and Regenerative Medicine in the U.S. She adds that will take more research, time and money. Plus, to get lab-grown teeth into human mouths, researchers need to create improved environments for tooth development. While it may not happen soon, researchers are optimistic and confident that safe, sustainable regenerative dental solutions will eventually be available to the public. It's not difficult to accidentally learn too much about bugs. Unfortunately, though, we have to, because they are spreading out, inventing new ways to torture us and just generally making life less pleasant. Take houseflies. They thrive in warmer temperatures, and it turns out they are not just annoying. They can also be what bug nerds call mechanical vectors of disease. Put simply, it means they walk through garbage and then around your countertops, leaving salmonella and untold other pathogens along with their tiny fly footprints. Or how about longhorn ticks? Unsurprisingly, they are a growing concern for the US too, and their saliva can spark a severe allergy to such delights as ice cream and hamburgers. And that's not even to mention the new word screwworm. Because of climate, weather, acorn abundance, and decisions about land use dating to colonial times, the bugs are indeed getting worse. According to CNN, from a disease standpoint, it's undeniable that bugs are posing an ever larger problem. Reported cases of vector-borne diseases doubled between 2005 and 2019, according to U.S. Centers for Disease Control and Prevention data, and we keep discovering new pathogens, 10 in the previous 17 years. The good news is prevention of the plagues brought by bugs is possible. Wearing repellent is recommended. Maintaining the environment around your home to make it less enticing to bugs can also make a big difference. Eliminating standing water, a breeding ground for mosquitoes, and moving leaf litter, where ticks like to hang out, away from heavily trafficked areas. That's also a good tip for thwarting scorpions, moving wood piles, trash and debris from around the home, repairing holes in screens and cracks or holes on a home's exterior. Taking steps to protect ourselves directly are the most important, experts emphasize and add, nothing can match personal protection. 1 year ago, a couple got married in knee-deep water amid a powerful typhoon in the Philippines. The wedding photos quickly went viral as they revealed remarkable resilience in a warming world. BBC News recalls the event.

experience. I think people connected with the photo because of that, he added. Fossil fuel emissions are driving up climate extremes. In practice, what this means is that the scene captured by Favilla is likely to become more common, a bride having to walk down the aisle barefoot and through floodwaters, while almost 10 million people in her country reel from the impact of a tropical storm. The Philippines has a long history of dealing with and managing floods, but climate change is now rigging the game. Police are asking for the public's help identifying a man whose skeletal remains were discovered more than four decades ago in Atlantic County, New Jersey. According to NBC News, the remains were found on the 14th of May, 1982, in a marshy meadow next to Golden Hammock Thoroughfare in Brigantine City, according to the New Jersey State Police Missing Persons Unit. Investigators believe the man died sometime between 1981 and 1982. He's also believed to have been a white man between the ages of 35 and 45, about 5 feet 6 inches tall and weighed around 165 pounds. Police shared composite sketches showing what the man is believed to have looked like at the time his remains were discovered. For Pacific communities, the need to buffer against extreme weather is more urgent than ever, writes BBC News. According to a report from last year that assessed the country's climate risk, tropical cyclones are predicted to increase in severity in Fiji. Many Fijians, especially those from older generations who are more likely to use traditional farming methods, believe some organisms act as natural weather forecasts, such as bananas, bees, and breadfruit. In a 2025 report, 10 villagers recalled witnessing a spectrum of signs that have been previously seen happening prior to cyclones. 3 to 4 months prior to the cyclone, hornets nested close to the ground, 5 or more breadfruit grew on one stalk, and the central shoots of plantain plants curled instead of growing straight. 1 month before the cyclone, fishers noticed the sea felt hotter, while small fish were found dead on the shorelines. 1 week before the cyclone, seabirds flew towards land, swooping lower than usual. The report suggests that tracking natural indicators gives communities more time to prepare prior to a disaster. With greater warning, villagers could stock up on food and fresh water, reinforce their houses, and move farm animals to sheltered spaces. Be honest, how much of your time do you spend outdoors? According to Reader's Digest, most Americans, only around 10%, based on the data of the United States Environmental Protection Agency. For many of us, our jobs and other responsibilities require us to be indoors a lot. And even if you love being out in nature, the increasing cost of living and demands of our modern lives often force us to prioritize work and obligations over our health and hobbies. Most of us don't have the luxury of not working, but we can do for our health. The 25-3 rule is a great place to start. The 25-3 rule is a term coined by Michael Easter in his 2021 New York Times bestselling book. The rule provides recommended dosages of time outdoors to lower stress and improve your health. 20 minutes outdoors 3 times per week, 5 hours in semi-wide environment once per month, 3 days off the grid, immersed in nature once per year. The 25-3 rule is essentially a simplified version of the nature pyramid developed by researchers at the University of Virginia that suggests quantities, frequencies, and locations for outdoor experiences that can help you lead a healthy life. Each piece of the 25-3 rule can positively contribute to your health by reducing stress, boosting your immune system, improving your mood and cognitive function. Fitting something else into your schedule or starting a new habit might sound challenging, but the rewards of getting outdoors are worth the effort. And this doesn't require much. Remember, you can benefit from just sitting quietly in nature for a few minutes. An invasive mosquito capable of transmitting tropical diseases has been found breeding in homes in East London, with experts warning that the rapidly warming climate will lead to greater incursions of invasive mosquitoes. According to The Guardian, this is the first time the species has been identified breeding in the UK and the fourth time it has been detected.
Aedes aegypti, which are normally found in tropical and subtropical

0: regions can transmit dengue, chikungunya and Zika virus in countries where these infections are circulating. While none of these diseases are deadly, they can cause complications. The UK Health Security Agency said the risk to the public was low, with no evidence that the mosquitoes in East London have caused human infections. Thank you for joining us. Have a great day.
1: A műsorszám termékmegjelenítést tartalmaz. 12 éven aluliak számára nem ajánlott.
2: És most minden idők legnagyobb slágerei az ország leghallgatottabb rádiója.

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And I

0: before you go, there's something I want you to have.
1: Oh, it's beautiful. But wait a minute, isn't this...
0: Yeah, yes it is.
1: But I thought the old lady dropped it into the ocean in the air.
0: Well, baby, I went down and got it for you.